civic, and ceremonial contexts, hymns, anthems, festival works, and, like this piece, military band commissions. A lot of order and collective motion, though not being too bellicose. This is the Toccata Marziale by Ralph Vaughan Williams. The University of Georgia Wind Ensemble is led by John Lynch.

The University of Georgia Wind Ensemble in tonight's bandstand selection. John Lynch conducting the Toccata Marziale, music by Rafe Vaughn Williams. This week on Classical Louisville, those special features continue every day, including the bandstand with me, Colleen Wheelahan, weeknights at 8. Tomorrow, that'll be a piece by Frank Tekeli. Crossfade with Kiana Dell is weekdays at 4, music that crosses over with the world of jazz. Voices Carry at 2 p.m. with Laura Atkinson. Tomorrow is music by Benjamin Britten. And Film at 11 with Daniel Gillum tomorrow will be Hedwig's theme from Harry Potter by John Williams. We just had the Toccata Marziale, and now a little more military, the Light Cavalry Overture by Franz von Suppe, the Montreal Symphony Orchestra performs.

the Montreal Symphony Orchestra in the Light Cavalry Overture, music by Franz von Suppe. Felix Mendelssohn studied Ludwig van Beethoven's late string quartets and really admired them. And this quartet is conceived a bit as a dialogue with those pieces. Mendelssohn's string quartet number 2 is performed by the Danish String Quartet.

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0: Felix Mendelssohn's String Quartet No. 2. That was the Danish String Quartet on Classical Louisville.
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0: When Aaron Copland was called upon to write music for Our Town, he said that they were asking him to translate the transcendental aspects of the story. Quite the task for a composer. Here's Aaron Copland's Our Town, performed by the London Symphony Orchestra, led by the composer.

Our Town, music by Aaron Copland, the composer leading the London Symphony Orchestra on 90.5 WUOL. Exploring Music is on the way with a week of William Walton. I'm Colleen Wheelahan. Thanks for tuning into Evening Classics.

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Hi there. Welcome to Exploring Music. It's Bill McLaughlin here. It's kind of an unexpected treat this week. We're going to be listening to the music of the English composer Sir William Walton. He's a figure who comes in English history directly between Vaughan Williams and Benjamin Britten. Very interesting composer, born in a town in England called Oldham, 1902. Let me read you a little bit from the Grove Dictionary article. The second of four children, Walton was born into an impecunious family. It means there was no money about. And it goes on to tell you why. His father, Charles, was a baritone who made a modest income as a choir master. His mother, Louisa, was a contralto. Walton's earliest musical experience came in his father's church choir singing Anglican anthems. And in 1912, he's 10 years old, he wins a scholarship to go to Christ Church Cathedral, Oxford. He becomes a chorister there at the school for about 6 years. And we're going to hear a piece that he wrote for the chorus then. This dates from 1916. He was all of 14 years old. William Walton's A Litany.

Oh, isn't that beautiful? For anyone to have written, much less a 14-year-old chorister at Oxford. Music of William Walton, a litany composed in 1916. In that performance, we heard the St. Paul's Cathedral Choir under John Scott. You know, last week I was in the New York Public Library and was very pleased to find a marvelous book by Michael Kennedy on William Walton. And so I turned to the opening pages, eager to find out about the youngster, young William Walton. And I was horrified because, look at this. Somebody torn out the title page and the first 20 pages or so of text. I don't know who did that. But look, here's an amnesty. Whoever it was who tore out those pages, would you please send them back to me? And I will very carefully tape them back in place. No questions asked. All right, so I'm picking up as best I can the story of Walton's years at Oxford. While Walton was at Oxford, he met a remarkable family, the Sitwells. A very old English family, 400 or 500 years old. They traced their lineage back on the Scottish side to Robert the Bruce and maybe even Macbeth. Two brothers, Sacherville Osbert, and his sister, Edith Sitwell. And they adopted this shy young choir boy, William Walton. They took him into their family, took him along to Italy for summer trips, and introduced him to all the best people in London, including people like Stravinsky when he came along in the 1920s and George Gershwin. Walton was about 18 years old when he started in composing his first string quartet, which, against all odds, was chosen for a performance at the Salzburg Festival in the year 1923. This was the first big international new music festival. And there is Walton's music appearing alongside the music of Alban Berg, Béla Bartók, Janáček, Hindemith, Arthur Bliss. And this piece was written when he was 18. Here's the first movement of the string quartet number 1, played by the Gabrieli Quartet, music from the year 1920. Music of William Walton.

I really like that. What's that last phrase? Something like this. Hangs forever on that B natural, and then down to G sharp. I love that. The first movement of the string quartet number 1, composed in 1920, that was the Gabrielli Quartet in that recording, music of William Walton. Well, that was very delicate music we heard, and I want to turn to something a lot more exuberant and outward. It's a piece called Portsmouth Point, and it's inspired by Walton's having seen an 18th century print of a man named Thomas Rowlandson portraying the port of Portsmouth. It's a sort of Peter Bruegel-type print. Lots of busyness around the port and all kinds of street life. There's a fiddler. There's a woman berating her drunken husband. Well, you get the idea.

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3: Chianti, rough orchestration. 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Also, let us know how you like the show. 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

Let's get back to Walton and the Sitwells. The poet of the Sitwell family was Edith, the sister, who wrote some poems which were collected under the title Facade. She said these were studies in word rhythms and onomatopoeia, sort of like a English version of Gertrude Stein in a way. Let me read on from Michael Kennedy's book about these poems. This poetry may appear to be nonsensical, but a continuous thread of allusions and images runs through them and evokes the bourgeois culture of turn-of-the-century England. References to Queen Victoria, Tennyson, Greek goddesses, flowers, trees, music halls, Spanish lovers, Negroes, English girls, and nursemaids. Edith kept trying out her poetry in public without much acclaim, at which point she turned to her young house guest. This is a house guest who stayed for about 9 years, by the way, William Walton, and said, "William, I think these poems would sound a lot better if you would just put some music to them." We're going to listen to a little bit of this piece, Facade, now. It's outrageous. It sounds like the 1920s. It sounds like they've been drinking a little bit too much bathtub gin, in fact. Here's music of William Walton.

0: the drum, out of Babylon, hobby horses foam, the dumb sky rhinoceros glum, watch the courses of the breakers rocking horses and with glosses Lady Venus on the city of the horse hair sea, where Lord Tennyson in laurels wrote a Gloria tree.
1: In a Boreal iceberg came Victoria. See, new Prince Albert John the Morial took the colours of the Floreal and the Boreal iceberg.
0: Floating on the sea, Madam Venus, for whose sake from far came the fat and zebra emperor from Zanzibar, where like golden bouquets lay far Asia, Africa, Cathay, lay before that shady lady by the fibroid Shah. Captain Tracker, stout as any water bubkin, stood with Sir Bacchus, both a-drinking the black tarred grape's blood, plucked among the tartan leafage by the furry wind, whose grief it could not wither, like a squirrel with a gold star nut.
1: Queen Victoria, sitting shocked upon the rocking horse of a waiter to the laurier, this lynx, of course, is as sharp as any lynx, and back deeper than the drinks, and quite as hot as any mutton top without remorse.

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0: The Admiral said you could never call. 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She gets down from table without saying please, forgets her prayers and to cross her T's. In short, her scandalous reputation has shocked the whole of the hellish nation. And every turban chinoiserie with whom we should sip our black bohee would stretch out her simian fin to sin and scratch you, my dears, like a mandolin. For hell is just as properly proper as Greenwich, or as Bath, or Joppa.
1: What are you staring at, Mariner Man? Wrinkled as sea sand and old as the sea?
0: Those trains will run over their tails if they can, snort.

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Beside the gas

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The lovely cheat is sweet as foam. Wrote his notices that she will steal the king's luggage like Babel before the League of Nations grew. So Joe put the luggage and the label in the pocket of Flo the kangaroo. Through trees like rich hotels that bode of dreamless ease fled she, carrying the load. And

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0: in the wind, Don Pesquito. 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
1: That's the first of five episodes this week of Facade, sort of like a serial running within exploring music. Music of William Walton, poetry of Edith Sitwell. Marvelous readings from those two actors, Prunella Scales, who may be well known to you as the long-suffering wife in Fawlty Towers. Timothy West, marvelous English stage fellow, reading the men's parts. The London Mozart Players under Jane Glover. That's a very effective and amusing instrumentation which William Walton uses in Facade. One player playing flute and piccolo, another playing clarinet and bass clarinet, alto sax, trumpet, percussion, and cello. And he writes in the score, if the cello part is too arduous for one player, this part has been distributed for two players. How very English, I think. How very considerate. In spite of that lovely consideration, the early performances were not big successes. Here's an account of a concert in London attended by Evelyn Waugh and Virginia Woolf. Miss Woolf merely writes of listening in a dazed way to Edith Sitwell vociferating through the megaphone. And in the press the next day, the headline read, "Drivel they paid to hear." I think the best comment came from Noel Coward, who was already then a hit on the stage at the age of 23. And he satirized Edith Sitwell's poetry. Let me read you one little bit if I can get through this. "Thank God for the Coldstream Guards, guts and dahlias and billiard balls swirling along with spurious velocity, ending what and where and when in the hearts of little birds, but never Tom Tits." Well, that ridicule of Noel Coward deeply offended the Sitwells, and when they were offended, they stayed offended for at least 25 years. Let's move on to more serious and, in fact, very beautiful music, which William Walton composed toward the end of the 1920s, a viola concerto, which he hoped would be performed by Lionel Tertis, the great English violist. Sadly, when he showed Tertis the score, Tertis wasn't interested, and I can't understand why. Actually, later, Tertis said he couldn't think why he'd turned it down. Just three short measures of introduction, and then the viola enters soaring like this.

The oboe takes over at the end from the viola. Let's hear violist Nigel Kennedy with Andre Previn leading the Royal Philharmonic Orchestra, the first two movements of William Walton's Viola Concerto in A minor.

Wow, that's a terrific recording. We heard the first two movements of William Walton's Viola Concerto in A Minor. We heard the Andante Commodo and the Vivo Molto Preciso. First-rate play from Nigel Kennedy with Andre Previn conducting the Royal Philharmonic Orchestra. I'd love to play the finale of that piece, which is very moving. We don't have time today. We'll get to it first thing tomorrow, I promise. And we have just time to fit in a couple of short ballet pieces of William Walton. This is from the suite Escape Me Never, Prelude, and Venetian Idol, and then from the first shoot, a piece called Giocoso. So two short ballet pieces now, written around this time, the early 30s.

Well, that's fun, isn't it? From a ballet called The First Shoot, we heard a short piece called Giocoso. Before that, we heard The Prelude and Venetian Idol. Neville Mariner conducting the Academy of St. Martin in the Fields in the first piece, and Bryden Thompson with the London Philharmonic in the second. Tomorrow's story, let's see, we'll finish the viola concerto. I promised you that. We'll turn to a splendid oratorio called Belshazzar's Feast, and let's see what else. Oh, a little bit more of Facade. That's all on tomorrow, and more beautiful music coming up right now, so don't go anywhere. Exploring Music is produced by Sidney Gillard at WFMT in Chicago and produced and engineered by Bill Sigmund at Digital Island Studios here in New York City. Our production assistants are Ella Pinsloop, Eric Opland, Adela Skoronsky, and Weston Williams. Rebecca Neistat is the WFMT production and syndication manager. Exploring Music is made possible by the generous support of the Paul M. Angel Family Foundation, Helen So, the Earl and Brenda Shapiro family, Mr. and Mrs. William G. Brown, Eugene Jarvis and Sasha Gerritsen, the Julian Family Foundation, and the listener supporters of WFMT. I'm Bill McLaughlin. 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
4: Well, I hope that music from the Italian Baroque sounds good to you. We'll hear some of that for a little bit. And then we turn to a romantic symphony from Russia, Vasily Kalinnikov, and his Symphony No. 1. I'm Peter Van de Graaff, your host. Let's begin here with a transcription of a suite by Tommaso Albinoni, a Venetian composer of the Baroque, who is famous for his concertos. But this suite is performed in this transcription by Empire Brass.

Empire Brass in that transcription of music by the Italian Baroque composer Tommaso Albinoni, a suite in G minor, the first of a couple of Italian Baroque pieces we'll be hearing. Very appropriately, we have the Trio Corelli playing music by their namesake, Arcangelo Corelli, one of the most influential teachers, violinists, composers of the Baroque era. Here is his violin sonata in F, Opus 5, number 4.

0: It's not an understatement to say that the composer of that music was one of the most influential musicians of the entire Baroque era, the Italian violinist, composer, teacher Arcangelo Corelli. That was the trio Corelli performing the violin sonata in F, Opus 5, number 4.
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Something very different from the Italian Baroque music we've been hearing, as we turn now to music by a Russian composer who did not write very much music, and that's because he died at the age of just 34 of tuberculosis. His name is Vasily Kalinnikov, lived from 1866 just to 1901, and was a devoted follower of Tchaikovsky and Rimsky-Korsakov, who promoted him. This is the Symphony No. 1, the first of two symphonies by Vasily Kalinnikov. And it's with the USSR State Academic Symphony, conducted by Yevgeny Sviatlanov.

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0: Music there from 1895 by the Russian composer Vasily Kalinnikov, who is by far best known for his two symphonies, and that was the Symphony No. 1 in G minor, with Yevgeny Sviatlonov conducting the USSR State Academic Symphony.
1: This is Bird Note. Tropical rainforests are stunning places. They support half of the world's biodiversity. They're found in just a few regions, such as the Amazon, the Congo River Basin in Africa, and Indonesia. The variety of life forms stands out visually, from the rainbow feathers of the scarlet macaw to the fantastic iridescence of the birds of paradise. And there's diversity in sound, too, from the wide-ranging whistles of the screaming

0: The relationship between people and rainforests runs deep. Indigenous communities continue to steward large areas of rainforests. 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I'm Ariana Remmel.
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4: Hope you'll stay tuned for a violin concerto by a very interesting composer born in Guadeloupe in the Caribbean to a slave mother and a slave owner father. He lived in Paris very successfully as a violinist throughout his career. Chevalier de Saint-Georges, or Joseph Bologna was his birth name. We'll get to that concerto in a minute. First, from the French Baroque comes this dance from the opera Scylla et Glaucus by French Baroque composer and violinist Jean-Marie Leclerc, The March of the Shepherds.

John Elliott Gardner conducting the March of the Shepherds from the opera Scylla et Glaucus by Jean-Marie Leclerc. This is Qianzhou Violin, joined by the Toronto Chamber Orchestra, Kevin Mallon, the conductor, a violin concerto by a very successful violinist from around the time of Mozart in Paris, the African-Caribbean composer Chevalier de Saint-Georges.

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0: Kyun Jo played the violin with the Toronto Chamber Orchestra and conductor Kevin Mallon. That is a D major violin concerto by the African-French composer from Mozart's time, Joseph Bologna, who also went by the name of Chevalier de Saint-Georges.
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By looking at the name of our next composer, you might think that he is perhaps English or American, but actually he is a Belgian composer, a Flemish-speaking Belgian composer named Paul Gilson. We listen to the Moscow Symphony, Frédéric Defrès the conductor, and the Scottish Melodies by Paul Gilson.

Perhaps not surprisingly, that music is called Scottish Melodies, but perhaps surprisingly, it might be to learn that that is by a Flemish composer, Paul Gilson, and his Scottish Melodies played by the Moscow Symphony, led by Frederic de Freysa. Here now is Scottish-inspired music by an actual Scottish composer. John McEwen is his name, and his Scottish rhapsody Prince Charlie is what we hear next with Rachel Barton Pine Violin and the Scottish Chamber Orchestra conducted by Alexander Platt.

a Scottish composer who remains little known because apparently he did little to promote his own music. He just liked to compose and wrote at a very high level. John McEwen is his name. And his Scottish rhapsody, Prince Charlie, was played by Rachel Barton Pine and the Scottish Chamber Orchestra, conducted by Alexander Platt. Here's a Scottish folk song arranged by Haydn.

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3: Here's the overture to the musical Funny Face of George Gershwin.

Michael Tilson Thomas conducting the Overture to Funny Face, a musical of George Gershwin. Thanks for being with me, Peter Van de Graaff, here with some American music. This is a jazz pantomime and something of a ballet inspired by a cartoon character called Crazy Cat. That's Crazy Cat with a K at the beginning of each of those words. It's music by composer John Alden Carpenter. And here is Calvin Simmons to conduct the Los Angeles Philharmonic.

That is the ballet, or more specifically, the jazz pantomime by John Alden Carpenter called Crazy Cat. Los Angeles Philharmonic and Calvin Simmons. Some more American music. This, from around that same time, in fact, this is by Arthur Foote, and it's a symphonic poem describing the ill-fated love of Francesca da Rimini, murdered by her husband for her illicit affair with her brother-in-law. As told by Dante originally, this is Gerard Schwartz conducting the Seattle Symphony.

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musical telling of the tragic tale of Francesca da Rimini in that symphonic poem by Arthur Foote, Seattle Symphony and Gerard Schwartz. It's also a famous symphonic poem by Tchaikovsky of that same title. A little more American music, this by a friend of Arthur Foote. Her name is Amy Beach, and this is originally a song called The Candy Lion, but it's been arranged for four quartets and a performance by the Lake Effect Clarinet Quartet.

Amy Marcy Cheney Beach went by the name of Mrs. H.H.A. Beach throughout her career. She wrote that song, The Candy Line. It was played by the Lake Effect Clarinet Quartet. Let's hear some Bach now, who wrote six suites for the harpsichord called English Suites, Suites of Dances in the English style. This is the fifth of those in E minor, played on a modern piano by Piotr Andrzejewski.

playing on the piano, originally a harpsichord part, was Piotr Andruszewski, that music by Johann Sebastian Bach. The fifth of the six English suites, suite in E minor. Some secular Bach there. Let's hear a bit of sacred Bach, as he made many, many arrangements of Lutheran chorale melodies. And here is one such piece which concludes the cantata number 56. Nicole Knott and the Chamber Choir of Europe.

0: Concluding cantata number 56, I would gladly carry the cross. Music of Johann Sebastian Bach, that chorale setting, as performed by Chamber Choir of Europe and Nicole Mott.
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0: This is Peter Van de Graaff. I've selected two of history's greatest flutists who also wrote music. One's name is Philippe Gaubert, 20th century French flutist, composer, conductor. Another is from the time of, well, a little bit older than Mozart, Johann Joachim Quantz. And we'll listen to his flute concerto, believe it or not, number 216. We'll get to those later on, but right now we have some nocturnal music, and let's begin with one of the nocturnes by the Irish pianist composer John Field. This is Michael O'Rourke at the piano.

Michael O'Rourke with the London Mozart Players, conducted by Matthias Bamert, Nocturne number 16 in F by John Field. There is some music of Mozart, nocturnal inspired, as it's subtitled the Serenata Notturna, the Nocturnal Serenade, Serenade number 6 in D. Guidon Kremer is the violinist, and he directs his group called Kremerata Baltica.

Camerata Baltica, conducted by Gidon Kremer, and that very famous music of Mozart, one of his string serenades, a serenade in D, Kirchhoff 239. And that Mozartian composition is subtitled the Serenata Notturna, the Nocturnal Serenade. Here's a nocturne by Satie.

Pascal Roget performing the fifth of the five nocturnes by Erik Satie. A flutist composer now, first of a couple we'll be hearing. His name is Philippe Gaubert. He was a very prominent, possibly better known as a conductor, as well as, of course, composer and great, great flutist. He wrote these three watercolors, aquarelle, and they're scored for flute, cello, and piano. The three performers are Bonita Boyd, Stephen Doane, and Barry Snyder. Music of Philippe Gaubert.

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Bonita Boyd flute, Stephen Doan cello, Barry Snyder piano, three watercolors, Trois Aquarelles by French flutist composer Philippe Gaubert. Here's another great flutist who also wrote music, and boy, did he write music, a lot of it for his instrument. He was employed by King Frederick the Great of Prussia, who was a passionate flutist himself. So this composer-flutist named Johann Joachim Quantz, Quantz, wrote a lot for his employer and for his own use. For example, here is the Flute Concerto number 216 by Quantz, with Rachel Brown and the Brandenburg Consort, conducted by Roy Goodman.

Rachel Brown Flute, Brandenburg Consort, Roy Goodman conducting the Flute Concerto No. 216 by Johann Joachim Quantz. Here's a piece for flute and guitar by Mauro Giuliani.

0: one of the easy and agreeable pieces by Mauro Giuliani.
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0: Before we hear one of Mozart's most beloved symphonies, we have some toccatas. Let's begin with this one in C by Robert Schumann. Joseph Levine is pianist.

The pianist was Joseph Levine, recorded in 1935, and the composer was Robert Schumann. A relatively early work of his called the Toccata in C. That's the first of a few toccatas which we'll be hearing, and then we have one of the favorite symphonies of Mozart. Peter van de Graaff speaking. Toccata comes from the Italian word toccare, to touch, and in almost every, well, maybe not every instance, but in many instances, it's for keyboard instruments. And we're going to hear examples of that right now. We have this piece for keyboard instrument with cello as well, though. All of these are by Italian composers, by the way, and this is by Mario Castelnuovo Tedesco, his toccata from 1935, played by Frederick Moyer, piano, Nancy Green, cello.

real showpiece for cello and piano by the Italian composer Mario Castelnuovo Tedesco. That music from 1935. It's called Toccata. Nancy Green, cello. Frederick Moyer, piano. Here's another toccata, another Italian composer. This man was a great pianist. Ferruccio Busoni is his name. And his toccata, which is a three-part work, was recorded in 1979 here by pianist Alfred Brendel.

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Alfred Brendel recorded in 1979 with music by a giant of the piano, Ferruccio Busoni, his Toccata. Before we get to one of the Mozart symphonies, this is from a Toccata, Prelude Toccata in Gigue by Martucci.

From a prelude, Toccata and Gigue by Giuseppe Martucci, Francesco Caramiello played the prelude. Here now is a symphony which Mozart composed not in Prague, but for Prague. He was actually in Vienna when he wrote this, but it's known as the Prague Symphony as it received its premiere there. Symphony number 38 in D, Kirchhoff 504 by Mozart, as recorded by the Dresden Staatskapelle, directed by Otmar Suitner.

It's one of the best-loved symphonies of Mozart, which had its premiere in Prague, not written there, but first performed there, so it's known as the Prague Symphony. Symphony number 38 in D, Dresden Staatskapelle, was the performing ensemble, and Otmar Zeuthner, the conductor. Since we're in Prague, musically speaking, let's hear something by a Czech composer. This was written in 1931 by Bohuslav Martinů, and it's one of a collection of sketches. And we'll hear the third of them. It's called a waltz, and it's played by Radoslav Kvapil.

0: a waltz from the 1931 Sketches, Skizzi, by the Czech composer Bohuslav Martinů, although I think he was living in Paris at the time. Radoslav Kvapil, pianist.
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0: Do join me for music now. I'm Peter van de Graaff. We're going to listen to a couple of Baroque concertos, including one by Telemann, one by Vivaldi. And we have right now something by Josef Strauss, younger brother of Johann Strauss Jr. It's called Brennende Liebe, Burning Love, a mazurka polka. And it's played here by the Vienna Biedermeier Ensemble.

A rather passionate title for such a tame piece of music. It's called Brennende Liebe, Burning Love. It's by Joseph Strauss, and it was performed by little ensembles of violins, viola, and double bass called the Biedermeier Ensemble. A couple of Baroque concertos for you to enjoy. I'm Peter van de Graaff. We'll be listening to concertos by Vivaldi and Telemann, and then we have the Variations on a Theme by Telemann by Max Reger. First to the Vivaldi. This is originally a lute concerto in D, but it's played on the guitar by Göran Zürcher with Kamerata Bern, conducted by Thomas Fury.

Jöran Zölscher guitar, Camerata Bern, accompanying, directed by Thomas Fury, and music by Antonio Vivaldi, a D major concerto. It says here originally for lute. I think I've heard that on the mandolin as well, but of course played on the guitar in this instance. Another Baroque concerto by another composer who was enormously prolific at writing them, Georg Philipp Telemann. And here's a violin concerto in a very unusual key for the Baroque, F sharp minor. Simon Standage is the violinist and director of Collegium Musicum 90.

Simon Standage with Collegium Musicum 90 performing that F-sharp minor violin concerto by Georg Philipp Telemann. Just a bit more by Telemann here. This is a chorale prelude.

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Wolfgang Baumgratz performed that chorale prelude by Telemann, based on the melody Allein Gott in der Höhe sei er. We're going to, in a sense, continue with Telemann as we listen to a set of variations from 1914, based on a theme of Telemann. It's a Variations in Fugue, Opus 134 by Max Reger, and the theme was originally part of a suite for two oboes and orchestra that Telemann composed in 1733 as part of his huge collection of pieces called Banquet Music, Tafelmusik. Here is Marc-André Amelin and Variations in Fugue on a theme of Telemann by Reger.

The Variations and Fugue on a Theme by Telemann, originally part of Tafelmusik. The theme was, that is. But the variations by Max Reger from 1914. Marc-André Amelin was the pianist. Little Dance for Strings by Sibelius.

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0: Some great Beethoven for you. Peter van de Graaff here. And we're going to begin with one of his great songs, Adelaide, sung by Stefan Gentz, baritone, Roger Vignol's piano.

one of Beethoven's greatest songs, Adelaide, Opus 46. That was Stefan Genz baritone, Roger Vignol's piano. And we have more by Beethoven ahead, along with some sets of dances. Peter Van de Graaff speaking, Beethoven our composer, and we're going to listen to the original ending of the string quartet in B-flat, Opus 130, which was then set aside and recomposed. The finale of the quartet was recomposed, and then the work, which was originally the finale, was published separately as the Große Fuge, the Great Fugue. We're going to hear it now with a Cleveland quartet.

I think one of the most astonishing works of the 19th century, a work which still sounds modern. The Große Fuge, the Great Fugue, originally the finale of the String Quartet, Opus 130, by Beethoven. Had a performance there by the Cleveland Quartet. This is by Henry Purcell Chaconne from the Gordian Knot Untied.

The Taverner Players, led by Andrew Parrott, and the Shakan from The Gordian Knot Untied by Henry Purcell. We're going to hear now two sets of three dances for solo instruments and orchestra. We begin with a collection from 1915 for violin and orchestra by the British composer Herbert Howells. We have Malcolm Stewart, violin, the Royal Liverpool Philharmonic, conductor Vernon Handley.

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Three Dances from 1915 by the British composer Herbert Howells. Malcolm Stewart, violin, the Royal Liverpool Philharmonic, and Vernon Handley, the conductor. Here is another set of Three Dances, this by the Swiss composer Franck Martin. No date given in the liner notes here of this collection of Three Dances. It's also for solo instruments, plural, and orchestra. This is for oboe, harp, string quintet, and orchestra. And we have Heinz Holliger and Ursula Holliger, oboe and harp. And the music, by the way, was composed for them with the Academy of St. Martin in the Fields, conducted by Sir Neville Mariner.

music written for, and in this case performed by, Heinz Hodiger and Ursula Hodiger, oboe and harp respectively, with the Academy of St. Martin in the Fields, Sir Neville Mariner conducting. Those are the three dances by the Swiss composer Franck Martin. Saint-Saëns François plays this waltz by Chopin.

0: Waltz Opus 70, number 3 by Chopin, played by Sanson Francois.
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0: Peter Van de Graaff here. Our focus is on the great god Apollo, who in both Roman and Greek mythology was the god of many things: light, sun, truth, prophecy, poetry, even the arts. We're going to begin with an entr'acte which sets up the scene of the Temple of Apollo at Delphi from Orestia by Sergei Taneyev.

Vladimir Ashkenazy and the Helsinki Philharmonic, The Temple of Apollo at Delphi from the opera Orestia by Sergei Taneyev. Our focus is on Apollo, the god of light and sun and the arts and a lot of other things. Here is music by an 11-year-old Mozart from his very first opera called Apollo and Hyacinth. Imagine an 11-year-old writing this amazing duet from the third act of the opera, sung by John Dickey and Wenceslava Hruba-Freiberger.

John Dickey and Wenceslava Chruba Freiberger. With that music, amazingly, by an 11-year-old Mozart from his very first opera, in Latin, interestingly, called Apollo and Hyacinth. The god Apollo of Greek and Roman mythology is our focus here, and we have now a trio sonata inspired by Apollo by Jean-Ferry Rebel of the French Baroque. It's played by the Rebel Ensemble.

The Rebel Ensemble, playing music by their namesake, Jean-Ferry Rebel, a Frenchman born in 1666. We heard his trio sonata called Apollo, who was not only the god of the arts, but also the leader of the muses of Calliope, who was also known as the god of poetry and rhythm as well, Polyhymnia, the god of mime, Terpsichore of dance. And we are listening to Apollo-inspired music here. We have next something else from the French Baroque, a tiny piece by Jean-Henri d'Anglebert. Christophe Rousset performs the air of Apollo.

Christophe Rousset performing that music by Jean-Henri d'Anglebert, Air of Apollo. And this is a duet from Apollo and Daphne by Handel. Mm-hmm.

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0: music from 1928 by Igor Stravinsky, the ballet in two scenes called Apollon Musagète, Apollo of the Muses. Mario Bernardi led the CBC Vancouver Orchestra.
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Maurice Ravel's Minuet Antique here on 90.5 WUOL. That's one you often hear orchestrated, so kind of nice to hear it this morning with just the piano. Sean Chen playing piano here on 90.5 WUOL. And good morning. Welcome to Classical Morning for this Tuesday. I'm Matt Rogers. We are going to spend some time out in nature now with Antonin Dvorak. This is In Nature's Realm.

0: Semyon Bychkov and the Czech Philharmonic performing In Nature's Realm by Antonín Dvořák. It's Classical Morning on 90.5 WUOL. Good morning, I'm Matt Rogers. Details on this week's Exploring Music programs coming up here in just a second.
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0: And you can see our full schedule at lpm.org/classical. Good morning, I'm Matt Rogers. This is music by Carlos Gomes, a Brazilian composer born in 1836. He's known for being the first New World composer whose work was accepted by Europe. Sonata for Strings in D Major by Carlos Gomes. This is the English Chamber Orchestra led by Neil Thompson.

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0: Neil Thompson and the English Chamber Orchestra with the Sonata for Strings in D Major by Brazilian composer Carlos Gomez here on 90.5 WUOL Classical Louisville. This morning at 11 o'clock, Daniel Gillum has music from the movies for you. It's film at 11, and if you are a Harry Potter fan, you're going to want to make sure you tune in. It's music from the first of the Harry Potter films, a score by John Williams. That's coming up at 11 this morning on Film at 11.
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0: Dances from the Bartered Bride by Bedrich Smetana. That was the Cleveland Orchestra led by George Sell here on 90.5 WUOL Classical Louisville. Coming up on Classical Morning, Composer's Datebook, chance to learn about a composer and their music. On the other side, music by Jacques Morel and Russian composer Mikhail Glinka. And coming up this afternoon at 2 o'clock, Laura Atkinson presents Voices Carry. Today it is one of the cabaret songs by Benjamin Britten. Tell Me the Truth About Love on Voices Carry this afternoon at 2 o'clock.
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5: This is the Composer's Datebook for June 23rd. I'm John Burge. In 2008, the National Convention of the American Guild of Organists was held in Minneapolis and St. Paul. And for the occasion, a Minnesota organ book was commissioned. The idea was that six Minnesota composers should each write a short piece for organ plus solo instrument, all suitable for use at Sunday service. One of the composers selected was Carol Barnett, who thought to herself, well, probably everybody else will be doing something slow and lovely, so I'm going to do something fast, which means a recessional. The whole idea of a recessional is, we're done, we're out of here. Barnett selected a bright, beautiful, but decidedly unusual solo instrument for her piece, namely the steel pan. The steel pan is a chromatically pitched concert instrument related to the calypso steel drums heard in Trinidad. Its bright metallic sound blends surprisingly well with the pipe organ, holding its own against the organ's mighty voice. Moreover, its calypso associations evoke a sense of joyful release, perfect for a recessional, in Barnett's opinion. She titled her piece Praise, and it received its premiere performance on today's date in 2008 at Westminster Presbyterian Church, Minneapolis, with organist Jonathan Gregoire and percussionist Jay Johnson. Composer's Datebook is produced by APM, American Public Media, in conjunction with the American Composers Forum, reminding you that all music was once new.

the prelude to the Suite Number 1 by Jacques Morel here on 90.5 WUOL. The ensemble there was La España, and that was Alejandro Marias playing the viol. And you're tuned in to Classical Morning on this Tuesday morning. This is 90.5 WUOL. You can find us at lpm.org/classical, and we are on Facebook and Instagram. This is the Boston Pops, John Williams conducting music by the Russian composer Mikhail Glinka. It's the overture to Ruslan and Ludmila.

0: The overture to Ruslan and Ludmila by Mikhail Glinka, the Boston Pops led by John Williams, here on 90.5 WUOL Classical Louisville. Every weekend here on 90.5, we have a film music series called Real Music, real with two E's, and you have two chances to catch it, Saturday afternoon at 5 o'clock or Sunday night at 9. This week, it's composer Thomas Newman in the spotlight. He has 15 Oscar nominations. He scored American Beauty, Shawshank Redemption, Cinderella Man, Finding Nemo. An hour of the best from Thomas Newman this weekend, Saturday afternoon at 5 and Sunday night at 9 here on Classical Louisville.
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That is the Trio Georges Sand performing the Piano Trio in D minor, Opus 120 by Gabriel Fauré here on 90.5 WUOL Classical Louisville. Well, good morning. Thanks for tuning in to Classical Morning. I'm Matt Rogers. Music by Christoph Willibald Gluck for you. One of the most beautiful melodies I know of in classical music, and one of the first that I can remember hearing when I first started listening to classical. This is Dance of the Blessed Spirits from Orpheus and Eurydice, and this is Robert Doane playing the flute for the Stuttgart Chamber Orchestra.

0: Carl Munchinger and the Stuttgart Chamber Orchestra, Robert Doan playing the flute for Dance of the Blessed Spirits by Christoph Willibald Gluck here on 90.5 WUOL Classical Louisville. Tonight at 8 o'clock, Colleen Willihan has the bandstand for you, and tonight you'll hear the University of North Texas Wind Ensemble performing a beautiful piece by Frank DeKelly. It's called Rest, Rest, and that is tonight at 8 o'clock on the bandstand.
1: Hi, this is Bill McLaughlin inviting you to come explore the world of the English composer William Walton. Young Willie had a beautiful soprano voice as a boy, and that won him a scholarship to Oxford. Walton wrote concerti for Heifetz and Piatigorsky, film scores for Laurence Olivier and John Gielgud, and music for the royal family. So come explore the world of William Walton this week on Exploring Music.
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0: And music for you now by Peter Warlock. It's from the 20th century, but inspired by Renaissance-era dances. So 20th century music inspired by music from the 1500s. The Capriole Suite by Peter Warlock, played by the Bournemouth Sinfonietta.

George Hurst and the Bournemouth Sinfonietta with the Capriol Suite by Peter Warlock. You're on 90.5 WUOL Classical Louisville. It's Classical Morning. I'm Matt Rogers. Daniel Gillum will be along this morning at 9 o'clock with your mid-morning mix. Thanks for tuning in today. This is the Nocturne No. 16 by Frédéric Chopin, and this is Imogen Cooper playing the piano.

0: Imogene Cooper playing the piano for the Nocturne No. 16 by Frédéric Chopin. You're on 90.5 WUOL Classical Louisville. Coming up next hour, beautiful little piece for violin and orchestra by Florence Price, and I've got one of the later symphonies by Franz Joseph Haydn in its entirety. 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

Daniel Hope playing the violin for the Zurich Chamber Orchestra, a little piece called Adoration by Florence Price. It's Classical Morning on 90.5, music to help get you up and get you going on this Tuesday morning. This is a symphony by Franz Joseph Haydn, who's often referred to as the father of the symphony. He wrote 104. This is number 95, so near the end of his career. The Royal Concertgebouw Orchestra performing here, led by Cullen Davis.

0: The Symphony No. 95 by Franz Joseph Haydn. That was the Royal Concertgebouw Orchestra performing with Colin Davis conducting, 90.5 WUOL Classical Louisville. 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
0: And back to Classical Morning with music by Carl Maria von Weber, German composer, conductor, virtuoso, pianist. He was also a guitarist, and he was a music critic from the late classical and early romantic eras. He's probably best known for the operas that he composed, which were crucial in the development of German romantic opera. But he obviously wrote other music as well, and this is his Clarinet Concerto No. 1. Janet Hilton plays with the City of Birmingham Symphony Orchestra.

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0: The Clarinet Concerto No. 1 by Carl Maria von Weber, Janet Hilton and the City of Birmingham Symphony Orchestra led by Nema Yervi on 90.5 WUOL Classical Louisville. And good morning. I'm Matt Rogers. 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Has 15 Oscar nominations. He scored American Beauty, Shawshank Redemption, Cinderella Man, Finding Nemo. An hour of the best of Thomas Newman, Saturday afternoon at 5 and Sunday night at 9 here on Classical Louisville.
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0: And good morning. I'm Matt Rogers. Daniel Gillum is coming up at 9 o'clock with your mid-morning mix. This is the Chenecay Orchestra performing the Ballade in A minor, Opus 33 by Samuel Coleridge Taylor.

0: Samuel Coleridge Taylor's Ballade, Opus 33. That was the Chenequay Orchestra on 90.5 WUOL Classical Louisville. Well, that's going to wrap up Classical Morning for today. Thanks for dropping by. I'm Matt Rogers. I'll be back with you for Wednesday Classical Morning tomorrow, beginning at 6 o'clock. Daniel Gillum is coming up next with your mid-morning mix.
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0: That slow movement, a nearly unending melodic line that one writer called a glorious solo aria, austere and deeply expressive, is about as close as Bach gets to something that defies explanation, which, given how much has been written about Bach, is really saying something. That was pianist Cyprian Katsaris with the Italian Concerto by Johann Sebastian Bach here on Classical Louisville.
1: Hi, this is Bill McLaughlin inviting you to come explore the world of the English composer William Walton. Young Willie had a beautiful soprano voice as a boy, and that won him a scholarship to Oxford. Walton wrote concerti for Heifetz and Piatigorsky, film scores for Laurence Olivier and John Gielgud, and music for the royal family. 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
0: 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Well, good morning to you. I'm Tyler Klein. I hope you're having a good start to your Tuesday. I'm sitting in for Daniel Gillum today, and later on in the hour, it's a suite that conjures Venice not as a tourist postcard, but as a city of gondolas, dark canals, and centuries of beautiful, shadowy history. Well, Franz Schubert wrote his first symphony at 16 years old, near the end of his studies at a Viennese seminary where he'd been training with Antonio Salieri. And you can hear exactly where he was in his education while writing this piece, working fluently in the language of Haydn and Mozart, while the songs that would eventually define him were still a few years away. Roy Goodman leads the Hanover Band in the Symphony No. 1 in D major by Schubert.

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Franz Schubert's Symphony No. 1 in D Major, the Hanover Band, conducted by Roy Goodman on Classical Louisville. 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Music now by Ermanovo Ferrari, who spent most of his career writing comic operas, but when he turned to orchestral music late in life, beset by heart trouble, economic anxiety, and the gathering clouds of the Second World War, what came out was something far darker. The Suite Veneziana from 1935 is four movements of melancholy and tender grief, evoking a Venice of night gondolas and lonely canals, written in A minor, which, as one writer puts it, is the underside of Bright's pure C major. This is Friedrich Haider leading Oviedo Philharmonia in the Suite Veneziana by Ermanovo Ferrari.

0: Friedrich Haider led the Oviedo Philharmonia in the Suite Veneziana Opus 18 by Ermanno Wolf Ferrari on Classical Louisville. Well, for nearly 29 years, John Grants has been a force at Louisville Public Media, from securing vital business sponsors to helping develop our signature event, WFPK Waterfront Wednesday. 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

0: The Toulouse Capital Orchestra, conducted by Michel Plasson, with Georges Bizet's overture in A major. This is 90.5 WUOL in the PNC studio at Louisville Public Media. I'm Tyler Klein in for Daniel Gillum on this Tuesday. Hope you're doing well today. I'm filling in all week long for Daniel. On the way, one of the most dazzling showpieces in the piano repertoire, born from a young composer's astonishment at hearing the greatest violinist of his age. And then it's a symphony from a Hungarian composer whose friendship with Brahms did not stop him from falling thoroughly under the spell of Wagner.
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0: 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Open Tuesday through Friday from 11 to 5 and Saturday 10 to 4. Details on their Facebook and Instagram pages. Antonio Vivaldi wrote at least 25 cello concertos, which says something about his faith in the instrument at a time when the cello concerto was still finding its footing. And the F major one here is among the sunniest of them, a fluent, tuneful work whose melodies carry the unmistakable traces of his operatic writing. The slow movement in particular strips the orchestra away entirely, leaving just the soloist and something closer to a cello sonata, which turns out to be exactly the right choice from Vivaldi. This is cellist Offer Harnoy in the Toronto Chamber Orchestra, led by Paul Robinson, performing Antonio Vivaldi's Concerto for Cello in F major.

0: Concerto for Cello in F Major by Antonio Vivaldi, featuring cello soloist Afra Harnoy and the Toronto Chamber Orchestra, conducted by Paul Robinson.
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0: The story goes that Franz Liszt heard Niccolo Paganini play in Paris in 1832 when Liszt was just 20 and Paganini nearly 50, and that experience left the young composer shaken. He wrote to a pupil afterward asking what kind of artist could put such suffering and torment into just four strings. Well, the result eventually was Franz Liszt's La Campanella, a piece that he revised twice over nearly two decades, each time lightening the texture and refining the elegance, until the final 1851 version became the scintillating, effortless-seeming showpiece that's been closing recitals ever since. This is pianist George Bolette performing.

0: La Campanella by Franz Liszt, performed by pianist George Bellette, right here on Classical Louisville.
1: Hi, this is Bill McLaughlin inviting you to come explore the world of the English composer William Walton. Young Willie had a beautiful soprano voice as a boy, and that won him a scholarship to Oxford. Walton wrote concerti for Heifetz and Pyatigorsky, film scores for Laurence Olivier and John Gielgud, and music for the royal family. So come explore the world of William Walton this week on Exploring Music.
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0: 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Their team approach addresses the physical, mental, and spiritual needs of those with serious illness. Nurses who seek a deeper connection with their patients can learn more at the careers page at hospirushealth.org. Well, just ahead on Film at 11, one of the most recognized pieces of music written in the last 50 years and a theme so perfectly crafted that it makes an entire imagined world feel real the moment the music starts. Cora Goldmark's route to becoming one of Vienna's most celebrated composers was anything but smooth. He taught himself piano, scraped by giving lessons, and in 1848 narrowly escaped execution during a revolutionary uprising, a case of mistaken identity that ended his formal musical training for good. Well, he landed on his feet, eventually counting Brahms and Johann Strauss among his close friends, and one of his operas conquered stages across Europe. The Second Symphony, which he completed in 1887, shows both sides of his musical personality, classical craftsmanship in the mold of Mendelssohn, and the lush, pervasive orchestral color of Wagner, an influence that Goldmark never quite shook. This is his Symphony No. 2 in E-flat major, music of Carl Goldmark, performed here by the Singapore Symphony Orchestra, led by Lan Shui.

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0: Lan Shui led the Singapore Symphony Orchestra in that Symphony No. 2 in E-flat by Carl Goldmark. 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
4: Gentlemen, you can't fight in here. 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
0: I'm Tyler Klein, in for Daniel Gillum today, with you for just a bit longer on this Tuesday. And glad to be sharing this music with you. Well, if you were anywhere near a child in 2001, or if you were a child in 2001 like I was, you probably could not escape Hedwig's theme, and there's a reason it burrowed so deep. John Williams wrote it on a celesta, that delicate little keyboard instrument that sounds like a music box crossed with something from another world, and the effect is immediate and completely specific to the feeling of being 11 years old and discovering that magic is real. The theme doesn't really represent Harry Potter's owl so much as it represents the entire wizarding world as seen through a child's eyes, the wonder, the strangeness, and the sensation of being airborne. It's one of those rare pieces of film music that doesn't just accompany the story, it pretty much is the story. For a film at 11 today, it's music by John Williams from the first Harry Potter movie, but used throughout the series. This is Hedwig's theme, performed by the Royal Philharmonic Orchestra.

music by John Williams for today's film at 11 from the very first Harry Potter film. That was Hedwig's theme. Pretty sure it got used through pretty much everything Harry Potter on the screen after that, too. The Royal Philharmonic Orchestra performed here on Classical Louisville. 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

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Well, Richard Strauss wrote his second horn concerto at the age of 78, dedicating it to the memory of his father, Franz, the Munich horn virtuoso, who had inspired the first concerto 60 years earlier and been dead for nearly four decades by that point. Written while Strauss lived in embittered near exile, having reluctantly collaborated with the Nazi regime and watched it consume everything around him, the concerto sounds like none of that. It's Mozartian, sparkling and almost defiantly life-affirming. This is horn soloist Peter Dahm and the Dresden State Orchestra, led by Rudolf Kemp, with the Horn Concerto No. 2 by Richard Strauss.

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Horn soloist Peter Dahm and the Dresden State Orchestra, led by Rudolf Kemp, performed Richard Strauss's Horn Concerto No. 2 on Classical Louisville. Well, good morning. I'm Tyler Klein. That'll do it for my time here with you today. It's been a pleasure to share this music and sit in for Daniel Gillum. And I'm back with you again tomorrow morning at 9. And coming up at noon, Laura Atkinson has the second set of Claude Debussy's Images. And some cabaret songs by Benjamin Britten at 2 o'clock for Voices Carry. Well, Edvard Grieg spent a lifetime gathering the mountain melodies of Norway, these kind of angular, modal, raw-edge tunes that sounded like

nothing coming out of the German Romantic mainstream. And Grieg's symphonic dances, which he completed in 1898, are the fullest flowering of that lifelong project. They started out as piano duets and then opened them up for full orchestra, and the result has the quality of a landscape suddenly coming into wide focus, wistful in places, irresistibly kinetic in others, and the brilliant fourth dance is outright festive. It's late Grieg, deeply at home in the music that he'd spent his whole career learning to love. This is the Royal Stockholm Philharmonic performing the symphonic dances by Edvard Grieg.

0: Edvard Grieg creating something fully Nordic with that music. The symphonic dances played by the Royal Stockholm Philharmonic. Gennady Rozhadovsky was conducting on 90.5 WUOL Classical Louisville. I'm Laura Atkinson back with you now. Thanks to Tyler Klein for sitting in for Daniel Gillum all this week on 90.5 WUOL. We've got a great afternoon ahead of us, including a trip to the great outdoors with Aaron Copeland on the way in our next hour together. For nearly 29 years, John Grants has been a force at Louisville Public Media, from securing vital business sponsors to helping develop our signature event, WFPK Waterfront Wednesday. His impact is everywhere. From all of us at LPM, thank you, John, for your incredible dedication. 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
0: We're kicking off our noontime hour together here on 90.5 WUOL with a work by Claude Debussy. Debussy wrote once in a letter to a friend, "I love pictures almost as much as music." And boy, can you hear it in all of his work, but certainly in this next piece. It's a masterclass in tone, painting, and really creating a very clear image with his music. In fact, it's called Image, or Images, Set 2. Saskia Giordini is on the piano on Classical Louisville.

Claude Debussy's Image Set 2, played by Saskia Giorgini, with that final section, the final book ending with Golden Fish, a kind of very fluid work depicting the goldfish that move through the waters of the ponds in Japan. Before that, I just love these evocative titles. The second book, and The Moon Descends on the Temple That Was, and then Debussy starting that second book of Image with Bells Through the Leaves. Beautifully drawn, beautifully created from his piano work there, played by Saskia Giorgini. I'm Laura Atkinson. Appreciate you tuning in to 90.5 WUOL Classical Louisville. It is a gorgeous day here in downtown Louisville, Kentucky. 77 degrees outside and sunny. Looks like we've got sun headed our way for the rest of the day. Hope you have a chance to get outdoors. And I've got some music that is outdoor aligned, I guess I could say. But there's a bit of irony with this next work by Aaron Copland. He called it an outdoor overture and wrote it for an entirely indoor occasion, a concert by the Orchestra of the High School of Music and Art in New York City. This is in 1938. Here's John Wilson and the BBC Philharmonic with Copland's An Outdoor Overture on 90.5 WUOL.

0: An outdoor overture by Aaron Copland, the BBC Philharmonic, led by John Wilson on 90.5 WUOL. It had a kind of ironic start, that piece. Copland wrote it for a program, a concert, which was, in fact, entirely indoors. It was dedicated to and premiered by the High School of Music and Art in New York City in 1938. 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I'm Laura Atkinson. 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
0: Camille Saint-Saëns was an extremely prolific composer, and it came to him easily. In fact, he said once that writing music was for him as an apple tree bears apples. It just came into his brain, and he was able to write it down. He wrote so much music, 5 piano concertos, all of which he premiered himself, 3 violin concertos, lots of solo instruments, of course, all of his symphonies, and just so much. There are 2 cello concertos, and the first one is the most famous and the most attempted by, I would say, cellists all over the world, because it showcases the instrument in such a special

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0: You can just hear that that particular cello concerto demands a certain range from its player, not only emotionally and with a kind of open spirit and open heart, but certainly technically as well. If you just drop in the middle of that third section, you might think you're listening to a viola, maybe a violin. It goes so high. My gosh. Yo-Yo Ma was the cellist with the National Orchestra of France. Lauren Mazel was conducting in Camille Saint-Saëns' Cello Concerto No. 1, one of his great contributions, his great gift to the concerto repertoire. This is 90.5 WUOL Classical Louisville. Hope you're doing all right on this Tuesday afternoon. It is a gorgeous day outside. Be sure to step outside at least for a few minutes. Get some sunshine on your face. Enjoy the not too bad humidity right now, 78 degrees and sunny in downtown Louisville. 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
0: Coming up right at the top of the 1 o'clock hour today, I've got music that, even if you're not a fan of the Disney franchise, I promise you it will make you think of Mickey Mouse. That's on the way in just a little bit here on 90.5 WUOL. Right now, we're turning to Mozart with his Serenade No. 6, the Serenata Notturna, played here by the Berlin Chamber Orchestra with Peter Vollert conducting.

0: Peter Volert with the Berlin Chamber Orchestra. Wolfgang Amadeus Mozart's Serenade No. 6, the Serenata Notturna. On 90.5 WUOL, I'm Laura Atkinson, music of perhaps the most famous intern in classical music coming up. 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

0: That dang apprentice, always stirring up chaos wherever he goes. Such an incredible piece. It's so infectious with joy and magic, of course. That was The Sorcerer's Apprentice by Paul Dukas. He wrote it in 1897 and it was made much more famous by the 1940 film Fantasia. The Academy of St. Martin in the Fields, playing under the direction of Neville Mariner. If you are interested in listening in and tuning in for more music from the movies, be sure to check Film at 11 every morning here on 90.5 WUOL, usually hosted with Daniel Gillum, but this week Tyler Klein is sitting in. And then, of course, we've got Real Music, R-E-E-L Music, with Matt Rogers a couple times over the weekend. Be sure to tune in. I'm Laura Atkinson. 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
1: Hi, this is Bill McLaughlin inviting you to come explore the world of the English composer William Walton. Young Willie had a beautiful soprano voice as a boy, and that won him a scholarship to Oxford. Walton wrote concerti for Heifetz and Piatigorsky, film scores for Laurence Olivier and John Gielgud, and music for the royal family. So come explore the world of William Walton this week on Exploring Music.
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0: Well, all this week on Voices Carry, we are listening in on the music of queer composers as a form of Pride Week on Voices Carry. That's coming up in about 40 minutes here on Classical Louisville. Right now, we're turning to a work by Emily Meyer. She was a prolific composer in the German Romantic period. This is her seventh symphony, this one in F minor, played by the German Radio Orchestra of Hanover. Jan Wilhelm de Friend is conducting on 90.5 WUOL.

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0: on 90.5 WUOL, the penultimate symphony by Emily Meyer, Symphony No. 7. The German Radio Orchestra of Hanover was playing under the direction of Jan Wilhelm de Friend here on Classical Louisville. I'm Laura Atkinson. Coming up in a little bit longer than 5 minutes, so a little bit after 2 o'clock today, we are listening to the voices of queer composers for Pride Week on Voices Carry. That's coming up with me here in just a moment. 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

0: The First String Quartet by Joseph Bologna, played today by the Arabella String Quartet on 90.5 WUOL. 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
0: Well, this week on Voices Carry, we are exploring the voices of queer composers, specifically a group of guys who were writing music around the same time. Yesterday, we listened to Leonard Bernstein, and today we're turning to Benjamin Britten. He had a longtime love. His name was Peter Peers, one of the great tenors of that era, and they collaborated on so much music together. And this next work didn't come from one of their direct collaborations, but the pair would often sing and perform these cabaret songs. I've got one of them for you today. This is called Tell Me the Truth About Love. Music by Benjamin Britten, performed here by Della Jones. She's the vocalist along with Stuart Bedford at the piano for Voices Carry.

Will it come like a change in the weather? Will it alter my life altogether? Tell me the truth about love. Music from Benjamin Britten, from his cabaret songs, sung there like a masterclass in vocal diction. That was Della Jones, the singer, the mezzo-soprano, with Stuart Bedford at the piano. All this week, we are exploring the music of queer composers for Pride Week on Voices Carry every day here at 2 o'clock with me. I'm Laura Atkinson. If you want to learn more about some of the composers we are listening to, be sure to check out online, lpm.org/classical. 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
1: Sunday Baroque is zipping off for an hour-long international holiday this weekend. You'll hear a concerto by a Neapolitan composer who admired the flute, an opera suite by a celebrated French viola da gamba player, and a keyboard sonata composed by George Frederick Handel for his last royal student, the daughter of England's King George II. It's an international tour on Sunday Baroque this week.
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3: 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I'm Laura Atkinson. 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With food trucks, bounce houses, face painting, and a ticketless concert with Teddy Abrams, RSVP at louisvilleorchestra.org. We'll hear now from the Johann David Heinichen, a Baroque composer. This is played by the Musica Antiqua Cologne, the concerto in F on 90.5 WUOL.

0: Reinhard Goebel formed his group, Musica Antiqua Cologne, in about the 70s, early 70s, I think 1973, in fact. And it made him and that group early pioneers of the early music movement, where people became more interested in Baroque music and earlier Renaissance music as well, and interested in performing it in what we call a historically informed way. And part of their mission also was to help rediscover composers just like who we heard, Johann David Heinichen, his Concerto in F. I'm Laura Atkinson. This is 90.5 WUOL Classical Louisville. Hope you're doing all right on this Tuesday. Love spending our afternoons together. It is a gorgeous day today. 81 degrees right now with maybe a few clouds in the sky, but mostly sunny for the rest of the day. 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
0: Kiana Dell on her way in about 25 minutes or so. Be sure to tune in for Crossfade. She's got the stylings of Jean-Baptiste and some Beethoven crossover music happening today at 4 o'clock. That's about it for me. I'm Laura Atkinson. Love spending our time together. I would never leave you without something, though, so this is what I've got. This is Helene de Montgeroux, a really fascinating character from the French Revolution era. Her Prima Sonata in D major, played here by Nicolas Horvath on 90.5 WUOL.

0: Hélène de Montgeroult's Prima Sonata in D Major. Pianist Nicholas Horvath playing that music on 90.5 WUOL. I'm Kiana Dell. It's Tuesday. I hope you're enjoying your day. I'm taking over for Laura Atkinson. Happy to be here with you today. 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
0: Crossfade coming up at 4 o'clock with music from John Batiste. He improvises on and puts his own spin on the music of Ludwig von Beethoven. Definitely looking forward to that. And right now, music from Carl Nielsen. This is the Helios Overture played by the Aarhus Symphony Orchestra.

Lady Helios Overture, Carl Nielsen's music played by the Our House Symphony Orchestra on 90.5 WUOL. It's just a bit after 3 o'clock. I'm Kiana Dell here with you till 6 with Crossfade coming up at 4. John Batiste plays the music of Ludwig van Beethoven. 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Here's the Pacifica Quartet with clarinetist Anthony McGill playing Johannes Brahms's Clarinet Quintet.

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0: Emmanuel Chabrier's Joyous March. That was the Montreal Symphony Orchestra playing that music on 90.5 WUOL. I'm Kiana Dell, excited to be here with you on this Tuesday afternoon, and even more excited to play John Batiste's arrangement of Ludwig von Beethoven's Fürlis at 4 o'clock. 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
0: Pianist John Batiste combines all of his influences, the things that he picked up while learning that made him the pianist that he is today. He arranged this beautiful collision of classical music, gospel, and blues using the music of Ludwig von Beethoven as the base. This is Fürlis Reverie, John Batiste at the piano.

John Batiste with Fur Elise Reverie. Our pick for Crossfade today on 90.5 WUOL. I'm Kiana Dell here with you till 6 today. Hope you're having a great day. Lev Marquise leads the new Sinfonietta of Amsterdam. Here's the second string symphony of Felix Mendelssohn.

Felix Mendelssohn's Second String Symphony was played by the New Sinfonietta of Amsterdam. You're listening to 90.5 WUOL. Coming up next, music that inspired many jazz musicians, including Miles Davis, and Chick Corea pulled pieces from this next piece for his hit standard, Spain, Joaquin Rodrigo's Concierto de Aranjuez, coming up next. 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Joaquin Rodrigo explores two conflicting or juxtaposed emotions in the Concierto de Aranjuez. He takes us to the gardens at the Royal Palace of Aranjuez. It's nostalgic and it's a celebration of traditional Spanish culture, but it also mourns the devastation that was caused by the Spanish Civil War. We'll hear the Concierto de Aranjuez played by the Philadelphia Orchestra with guitarist John Williams.

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Eugene Ormandy led the Philadelphia Orchestra. That was Joaquin Rodrigo's Concierto de Aranjuez, John Williams on the guitar. I'm Kiana Dell. I hope you're having a great Tuesday afternoon. 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Their team approach addresses the physical, mental, and spiritual needs of those with serious illness. Nurses who seek a deeper connection with their patients can learn more at the careers page at hospicehealth.org. We've just had the summer solstice, but Frederick Delius reflects on hearing the first cuckoo in spring. Vernon Hanley leads the London Philharmonic Orchestra.

0: On hearing the first cuckoo in spring, Frederick Delius's music played by the London Philharmonic Orchestra. Thanks for listening to 90.5 WUOL. I'm Kiana Dell. Colleen Wheelahan coming up at 6. She'll take you to the bandstand at 8, and it is a great week for wind band music. She's got Frank Tekeli's music coming up at 8 o'clock. 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

pianist Alice Sarah Ott playing the Berceuse from John Field's Sixth Nocturne on 90.5 WUOL. I'm Kiana Dell. Hope you're having a great Tuesday. Carl Maria von Weber sends us an invitation to the dance. It's played here by the Philharmonia.

0: Herbert von Karajan led the Philharmonia. That was Carl Maria von Weber's Invitation to the Dance. You're listening to 90.5 WUOL. I'm Kiana Dell, here with you till 6 o'clock today. Michael Hayden coming up next. 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Details at kyscienceCenter.org.
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0: Here's violinist Solt Kahlo with Capella Savaria playing the third violin concerto of Michael Haydn.

Michael Haydn's third violin concerto was played by Capella Savaria and Solt Kahlo on 90.5 WUOL. Hope you're enjoying your day today. I'm happy to be here with you on a Tuesday afternoon. We'll turn to a pastoral scene from Amy Beach. It's played here by the Ambace Ensemble.

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2: 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Here's Benjamin Britten's Young Person's Guide to the Orchestra.

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Benjamin Britten's Young Person's Guide to the Orchestra was played by the BBC Symphony on 90.5 WUOL. I'm Kiana Dahl. Thank you so much for spending time with me on a Tuesday afternoon. Colleen Wheelahan coming up with music from Maurice Ravel. Support today comes from Vision Zero. On foot or behind the wheel, safety is a shared responsibility, and Vision Zero Louisville believes zero roadway fatalities is the only acceptable amount. Their mission is to foster a community where everyone can safely reach their destination, no matter how they get there. More at visionzerolouisville.org.

0: Mirrors is a set of pieces by Maurice Ravel that has a set of movements where each one is a sort of reflective image of the world, slightly distorted, psychologically vivid. That one was Morning Song of the Jester, which doesn't refer to a clown in the circus sense. Ravel was drawing on the idea of the court jester or the fool, someone allowed to speak truth, but only indirectly through exaggeration or irony or absurdity. Alborada del Gracioso by Maurice Ravel was performed by the Buffalo Philharmonic Orchestra, led by Joanne Folletta on 90.5 WUOL Classical Louisville. I'm Colleen Wheelahan. This is Evening Classics.
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0: In the 1870s, a woman making music would be expected to write at the amateur level or in the position of an amateur and writing for salon settings. But Amanda Röntgenmayer was studying in Leipzig. She was doing the traditional study that a man would typically do, as well as being a virtuoso violinist, while absorbing the German Romantic tradition at its source. She wasn't composing at a desk at home. She was an active touring violinist who performed her own music in concert settings. This one is performed on the flute, though. Miriam Tereghini on the flute with Catherine Saracen at the piano. The Sonata in B minor by Amanda Röntgenmayer.

0: By Amanda Röntgenmayer, music from the 1870s, her sonata in B minor, Miriam Tereghini on the flute, and Catherine Sarasin at the piano on Evening Classics.
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0: This week, Exploring Music is focused on the music of William Walton, the English composer whose music for coronations has remained famous. We'll hear tonight his Viola Concerto in A minor, plus Belshazzar's Feast, as well as someone else's Belshazzar, a certain American composer named John Cash. 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The orchestra of the 18th century is led by Franz Bruggen.

0: Did he get you? Did he fool you with the fake ending where it felt like almost time to applaud, but then the music just restarted like nothing had finished at all? The Symphony No. 90, written for Paris by Joseph Haydn, the orchestra of the 18th century led there by Franz Bruggen.
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4: It's tempting to hear anything that Peter Ilyich Tchaikovsky wrote for the violinist Josef Kotek as personal and loaded with the emotion of their love affair that was so brief and so emotional that it had to be hidden the entire time. But the truth of their relationship was also, it had a facet that was entirely practical. Josef Kotek was a violinist, a very good one who Tchaikovsky trusted with his music. And this is a piece that Tchaikovsky wrote for him to play, the Valse Scherzo. Jennifer Koh plays it now, while Alexander Vedernikov leads the Odense Symphony Orchestra.

0: during Pride Month. How about that? Music that Peter Ilyich Tchaikovsky wrote for Josef Kotek, his temporary partner and friend on the violin. That was Jennifer Koh performing with the Odense Symphony Orchestra led by Alexander Vedernikov on 90.5 WUOL. I'm Colleen Bilahan. This is Evening Classics.
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0: Here's a 1941 work built out of street and folk material from Mexico. Huapango by Jose Pablo Moncayo is performed by the National Symphony Orchestra of Mexico, led by Sergio Cardenas.

0: Sergio Cardenas leading the National Symphony Orchestra of Mexico in Huapango by Jose Pablo Moncayo. Every Sunday evening here on Classical Louisville, we air Concierto, the first bilingual show on classical radio that highlights music from Central and South America, including works like Huapango. Again, that's Sunday nights at 7 on 90.5 WUOL. I'm Colleen Wheelahan with music by Antonin Dvorak coming up.
1: 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And Vision Zero Louisville believes zero roadway fatalities is the only acceptable amount. 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
0: Antonin Dvorak did not want to write a cello concerto. He thought the cello could never possibly cut through the orchestra and sound good at the same time. He'd have to take it into his high register, and he did not enjoy the high register of the cello. But after many, many years of being asked to write a cello concerto, Dvorak actually heard the concerto by Victor Herbert of Babes and Toyland fame today, but Victor Herbert's cello concerto was so melodic and beautifully blended that Dvorak thought, you know what, I can give it a try. Here is the result, John Henry Crawford the soloist, while Martin West leads the San Francisco Ballet Orchestra

0: John Henry Crawford on the cello, Martin West leading the San Francisco Ballet Orchestra in the Concerto by Antonín Dvořák.
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3: 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I'm Colleen Wheelahan. It's time for tonight's bandstand selection. 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All you're doing is breathing and listening. That's what this piece is meant to give you permission to do, to stop carrying any weight for the moment and just rest. 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Music by Frank Tekeli is performed by the University of North Texas Wind Ensemble, led by Eugene Corporon.